0: And before you came on, did Sir Alex Ferguson say anything to you? So could you just, you know, walk us through that iconic moment?
1: You know, I was on the bench, very eager to come on. But at halftime, when Bayern Munich were winning 1-0, he was talking to Teddy Sheringham. And, you know, I was also a competitive player. I wanted to play, but he didn't speak to me. So I was angry, more and more angry, because I wanted to come on. And I was warming up so he can see that I'm ready. But 10 minutes before full time, I think finally he said, "Ole, come." And he just said, "Go on." And he just told me where I was going to play. And no tactical instruction. You know, sometimes tactics, very important. But for us, run, work, passion, we try. Just enjoy yourself.
0: So have you ever watched that goal many, many times?
1: I've seen the goal very, probably more often than you. Many men have said, "Thank you for giving me the best moment of my life." And they always say, "Don't tell my wife." It was better than my wedding day.
0: So how would you describe the Red Devil spirit?
1: The spirit, we have a never give up, never give in spirit. We have courage. We don't believe that we can lose. We have the attacking. We risk. We go for it. When the game is over, we should know that we have given everything, always.
0: Because in 2018, you returned United as a manager. And what do you think of that spell? And what are your biggest takeaways and regrets?
1: Oh, you know, incredibly proud to have been the manager of Manchester United. You know, 3 years, I had fantastic moments with some great people, great players, staff. It was a great moment. Manchester United is in my heart, of course, and I just regret that we never won a title. I regret that I was the manager of Manchester United when Pep managed Manchester City and Jurgen Klopp managed Liverpool, because they were the two best teams in Europe, unfortunately. So I had some very, very good moments, and in football you always get low moments.
0: Michael Carrick served as your assistant coach at that time, and now he's Manchester United manager.
2: Yes.
0: So what's your take on him? What are the top three strengths of the Michael Carrick?
1: Oh, only three?
0: Only three.
1: If you give me 30, I can give you 30 top qualities. He, as I said, great human being to manage his players. The players like him. They respect him. So he understands what the fans want. He understands the fans. He understands the club. He understands how we need to play. Of course, attacking football. Counter-attack, but also with control. On a football pitch, he prepares so well for the games. So he knows what the game will look like. So I can go on and on and on about Michael. His personality, understanding and tactical knowledge and work rate.
0: Yeah. So many people believe this is Manchester United can challenge for the Premier League title. So do you agree with that?
1: You know, I want to say yes, because we're looking for improvement. And, you know, last season was difficult for Manchester United. You sack the manager, you get a new manager, Michael gets time, and we become third. And you want improvement, so if you fight for the first two positions, three positions, you can always fight for the title. We have ambition to win. That's Manchester United ambition.
3: 正如索尔斯克亚所言，曼联需要有争冠的壮志雄心，即使首轮失利，但他依然请球迷们继续支持和相信球队。当然，索尔斯克亚也明白，好友卡里克想要率队冲击英超冠军，自然面临着诸强的激烈竞争。
1: I think Arsenal look very strong. They have signed also midfield, but now they are the ones that are being chased. That's also a different challenge. So Arsenal, I think Liverpool with Iraola, I think what he did at Bournemouth is incredible. Manchester City, they lost probably the two best midfielders of this generation that has played in England with Bernardo Silva.

0: and Rodri. So that will be interesting to see how Maresca will cope with this. Of course, good signing, Elliot Anderson. And then you have Chelsea, who have always, you can never write them off.
1: So could you please predict the top six of the Premier League this season as a golden boot winner?
0: It's impossible to put them in the right order, but you have Arsenal, Manchester United, Liverpool, Chelsea, Manchester City, Aston Villa, you know, because Unai Emery, with his coaching, is incredible.
1: So how about the golden boot winner?
0: Oh, that's, for me, the favourite is, of course, my old little student, Erling Haaland. Incredible goal scorer, incredible person. So if Manchester City have a normal season, he will be the top scorer.
1: Mm-hmm. You mentioned your student, little student, yeah. Erling Haaland and yeah. Mold.
0: Yeah.
1: And how do you describe him as a player? Maybe can you share maybe one or two little stories to back that up?
0: Yeah, no, we signed Erling when he was 16 for Molde, had him for two seasons. Incredible personality, energy, enthusiasm, want to learn, want to be the best, want to score goals, and humble. I think everyone see him in the World Cup now, what a great human being. You know, first day in training, he was almost like this tripod that you have here now, skinny, 180 only, my size, but he grew 15 centimeters in one season. We had Babacar Sarr, strong central defender, and it was a ball in between them, and he shoulder barged him and get away. And I thought, yeah, poof, what an energy, and his big smile. So, no, and he was asking always after every training extra crosses so he can get headed goals. Top.
1: It's widely reported that you strongly recommend Erling Haaland to Manchester United before, but the deal fell through. So could you tell us what happened behind the scenes?
0: Now, that's been talked about before, and of course he has made some fantastic choices. When he was at Molde, I called Manchester United to tell them about Erling Haaland, that this is going to be a top striker. When I was at Manchester United, we tried, but story and history tells me that he made some good decisions for him. You know, the Red Bull Salzburg, Dortmund, Man City. He is now maybe with Harry Kane. They are the two top number nines in the world for me. So he has made some great choices.
1: What's your personal expectation for him in the future? Maybe he get a chance to win the Ballon d'Or?
0: You never know with Erling. He has impressed everyone. He's a fantastic human being. I would not put it past him. He can, of course, be the best player in the world.
1: Do you maybe consider managing Norway national team or another club in the future? Do you have any plan?
0: You know, I'm a football man. I'm a coach. Everyone knows what Manchester United means to me. But if I can see a good football challenge, something that means something, that so I can play the right football with any team, really. Of course, I'm ready to do a job.
2: Yeah. 索尔斯科亚把自己定义为对足球有着纯粹热爱的足球人，他渴望下一次执教的挑战。从纵横沙场的超级替补到运筹帷幄的三军统帅，时间在变，但索尔斯科亚对于足球的热爱却始终如一。下一段旅途，赤诚不改，江湖再会。
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